0: It's the Greg B. Harrell Show. You know, if there's one thing that people are always saying to me, it's, Greg, you're the human version of the watery mustard ooze that comes out before the actual mustard. It's true. Another thing they're saying is, Greg B. Harrell, you don't have enough news from Fresno on your radio show. And you're thinking, Greg, why would I care what's going on in Fresno? Well, Fresno is a magical place, as we're about to find out when we listen to another actual clip from the Fresno Television News.
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0: it's Greg. And then just mash a keyboard and my last name will appear. Biharrell.
1: Start the show.

0: You're a pro wrestler. How'd that happen?
1: Yeah, ever since I was a kid, wanted to be a pro wrestler. So one day I Googled it, got trained by Rikishi and Gangrel, and been doing it for now about 8 years.
0: So what's your wrestling name?
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0: I hope that's how you introduce yourself on blind dates.
1: Yes, sir.
0: What's your finishing move?
1: The Impaler DDT.
0: Impaler DDT. That sounds more painful than listening to your own recorded voice.
1: Oh, believe me, it is.
0: But you said you're in a tag team. So what's your tag team finishing move?
1: I hit the Impaler. He hits the Frog Splash. We call it the Southern Discomfort.
0: The Southern Discomfort. 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
1: Yeah.
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It's the Greg Beharrell Show. We've gone down this rabbit hole talking about love songs. So let's ask this question. What was the worst decade for love songs? Well, apparently the 1980s. A study shows that only about 71% of songs in the 1980s were about love. That's the lowest percentage of any decade. In fact, the writing of love songs went up in the 90s. During that decade, 73% of all tracks were love tunes. Heart emoji. Even though people in the 90s would have no idea what that means.

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0: You know, I wish I had what it takes to be a wrestler.
1: Oh, please, put you in a pair of spandex and a mask, you'll be fine.
0: Oh, yeah, until a mirror shows me what I look like in spandex. So what would be my finishing move if I was a wrestler?
1: You're the DJ.
0: Oh, yeah, the mic check?
1: The mic drop.
0: Yeah, that makes more sense. I am very clumsy. So what name would I wrestle under?
1: Greg the Feral the Herald. No, the Feral the Herald. There we go. Greg the Feral the Herald.
0: Oh, yeah, that's intimidating. You're going to step into the ring with the Feral.
1: Meow.

0: 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At Greg B. Harrell, Twitter, Instagram, Greg B. Harrell Show, Facebook, Greg B. Harrell, TikTok. 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More than willing to offer that. 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You just take some scissors and you cut off a corner before you cash it.
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10: I was doing some work for him over in Carolina.
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11: Tell me why.
10: I look at the commercials and everything, you know what I'm saying? 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
11: You do?
10: Yes, sir, and that's why I came from Savannah. 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I'm going to Mr. OC. I'm going to Carolina.
11: You going to Carolina for real?
10: Yes, sir, and I live right there in Fort Wentworth and Rice Creek.
11: You heard anything about my goat, bow, and crowjack, and the alligator,
10: yes,
11: and the hog?
10: Yes, sir, and I told the young lady up front, I come to meet Mr. OC, Bo, and Chip. But I mean, if you want me to come back over later on this week, I will be more than happy to.
11: All right, well, come and see Chip, too, okay?
10: Yes, sir, I definitely will do that, Mr. OC. Saturday will be a good day to come over.
11: Man, any day is a good day, as long as it ain't raining.
10: Yes, sir, I will do that, Mr. OC, and I thank you so much.
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1: 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He already is. 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

0: It's the Greg B. Harrell Show. You know, if you're like me, well, then you also believe that that voice at the end of commercials that says legal stuff really fast must be doing some illegal stuff to talk that fast. But also, if you're like me, you're busy during the afternoon all week long. If that's the case, there's something very important you're missing. All the great TV that's on during the afternoon. Don't worry, I've got your back on this. Here's a sample of what you've missed on afternoon TV.
1: Unless you're a stoner, it's not something you'd see. 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
1: You're listening to my show, so I know it's got to be something. 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
12: Hi, it's the Grease Man, and I'm back again!
13: Hooray, hooray,
12: hooray. I had to go see OC! Well, let me tell you the story. You see, I wasn't retired. I just got lost. And one day, OC was flying overhead in his helicopter. He was teaching Chip how to fly the thing. And then Chip looked down and said,
14: Daddy, who's that bogey man walking down there?
12: And OC said,
14: well, I do believe that's the Grease Man. I remember him years ago. He and I used to go gator hunting. Hey, Grease! Grease, is that you?
12: I said, OC, it's me! I've been lost all these years! Come get me, buddy, come get me! Well, the rest is history. Now I'm hanging out with OC. I need a deal on a Ford, a Lincoln, or any other car for that matter. He's got it all covered there. I'm gonna go see OC. Thanks for rescuing me, OC. Appreciate it. Oh, no, here comes Chip again. Chip, you're too low, buddy! You're scared to go! You're scared to go! Pull it up, buddy, pull it up! Look, the goat's going crazy here!
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17: Who is this irresistible creature who has an insatiable

It's the Greg B. Harrell Show, and this is fascinating. So in the 1950s, only about 11% of all songs released featured swearing. And that percentage dropped to only 9% of all songs in the 1960s, and then it went up every single decade after. Currently, 25% of all songs feature a swear word. But it is nice to see beep buttons getting the work.

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0: Yeah, so I want to get better at surfing, but I'm 6'6" and really flimsy.
1: Okay, are you using a small board?
0: Well, I mean, I gave my board a name, but yes, Herbert is a small board.
1: Okay, do yourself a favor. Get a log.
0: Get a long board?
1: Practice standing up, yep.
0: Well, I can assure you, I have no experience with something long.
1: But do yourself a favor and practice on a log standing up. Do you go in circles on the board when you try to get up?
0: No, but I'm in a relationship, so I argue in circles. See, here's the thing. Every time I get up on the board, I instantly bail.
1: Yeah, you're going to go to the right or the left. I think you're going to the right.
0: Whoa, whoa. I didn't mean for this to become so political.

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1: It's the Greg B. Harrell Show. 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I'm so broke that I can't even afford the instant stuff. 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

Turn it down so you can find that place you're looking for. You found it? Cool. All right, now what are you waiting for? 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
1: Hey.
0: Wow, you say hey like a villain in a rom-com.
1: Craig B. Harrell.
0: Close enough. To be honest, I think my last name doesn't even have a definitive spelling, like yogurt.
1: I was wondering, what do people usually call you for?
0: Well, you know, I would say half the people call me to discuss the importance of Plato's Republic, not only for its oftentimes scathing investigation of the nature of just versus unjust, its paramount doctrines that not only paint Western philosophy, but also animate it, and the bold yet poignant positioning of the readers as the argument, but more so the relevancy of the text per today and the overarching sub-narrative of the city versus nature.
1: You know...
0: Yeah, and the other half usually call in to tell me how to spell boobies on a calculator.
1: Anyway, that is all I wanted to know.
0: Oh, okay, cool, cool.
1: That's all, Greg.
0: I feel like I'm going to hear the same thing from St. Peter.

What's up, Hinesville? Love your diphthong. That's a grammar thing when two vowels. Never mind. 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
0: Greg the Gillo Show?
1: Yeah, close enough. I don't think it really matters. I'm not that important.
0: Oh, because I had a feeling that it was a freak show because some people are crazy.
1: You think my show is a freak show? Yeah, I mean, yeah, I guess it's like a freak show. You know how freak shows always have a person with hair in places you wouldn't expect?
0: Yeah.
1: Yeah, you're talking to him.
0: Oh.
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It's Greg B. Harrell's show. We talk about weird, weird music stuff on this show. You're not going to hear elsewhere. Stuff like this. Did you know, in the 1950s, only 2% of songs featured lyrics about sex. Yeah, it was kind of frowned upon to sing about that stuff. But that percentage has grown slowly in every decade since the 50s. Currently, about 9% of all songs have lyrics of a sexual nature. Aww, those perverts deserve it.

It's Greg Vieira. What's up, Savannah? Hey, fun fact, I was 34 pounds when I was born, so doctors nicknamed me the Pink House. Yeah, isn't it funny when life is full circle on Rock 106.1?

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1: Hello.
0: Hi. What's on your mind?
1: Nothing.
0: Oh, good.
1: Nothing at the moment.
0: Great. We'll just wait.
1: Am I allowed to say I'm smoking a bowl on the radio?
0: Well, I mean, you just did, so.
1: Oh, I did.
0: Yep. Authorities are now being dispatched to your home. Please save them some Doritos.
1: Oh, my gosh. This is so cool.
0: Well, I'm glad you're enjoying the moment, because clearly you're not going to remember it.
1: I'm talking to Greg D. Harrell.
0: Who are you saying that to? The unicorn that just appeared?

0: 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When the Love is Gone, furnished by Sumerian Records.
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1: Turn us up so that you can hear that really interesting story more clearly from your loved one in the car. Much better. Just nod. Yeah, you understand. 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

0: Oh, boy.
1: That's my girlfriend.
2: Wow. I'm getting some serious Mickey and Mallory Knox vibes.
3: Hollywood.
2: What are you both up to?
1: Just calling you because we're bored.
3: Yeah.
2: Well, I am so touched that I'm your last resort.
3: Yeah.
1: It really
3: you're
1: is.
3: Our last resort when we're bored. Like, don't you feel special?
2: So what's the deal? Are you two married, engaged?
1: No. We've been going out for going on a couple years now.
2: Wow. It's like what would have happened to Romeo and Juliet if the apothecary was closed.
3: Or Cheech and Chong.
2: Wait, Cheech and Chong. So you're stoners?
1: Oh, yeah.
3: All day long.
2: Okay. Let me test you to see if you're big stoners, okay?
1: Of course.
2: Okay, that was a lot of random giggling. You're big time stoners.

It's the Greg B. Harrell Show. We talk about weird music stuff, and this is pretty weird. In the 1950s, only 6.5% of songs were about money, and that percentage went up every single decade. 15% of the songs in the 60s were about money, 18% of the songs in the 70s were about money. Then, strangely, the amount of songs about cash went down in the 80s to only 14% before jumping to the highest point ever in the 1990s. 21% of songs were about money. Currently, only about 20% of tracks are written about dough. Dough is a term I use that means money, which is confusing when I'm ordering a pizza.

0: 1 p.m., the Jacksonville Jaguars kick off the season at home at Everbank Stadium as they take on the Cleveland Browns. 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
13: You know, some guy told me the other day, this is a true story. Did you know y'all have wild hogs back here? I said, yeah, I know that. We got hogs, we got pigs, we got alligators in the pond. Well, I thought we had lost Bo to an alligator. This alligator we got out here was creeping up. He had his eyes on Bo. I'm sure you've seen on that Discovery Channel where they just eat them wildebeest and drag them in the water. And I was looking out the window and I said, oh no. I said, this alligator is going to sneak up on Bo and drag him in the water. How they do that belly roll. And about that time, a hog came out the woods. And at the last minute, the alligator went after the hog and got the hog. Bo witnessed the whole thing. He told me about it. And of course, you know, I said, look, man, we'll get somebody to cut the grass. 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

0: What you up to?
1: No, not too much. I just got off work and contemplating life.
0: Woo! What big life questions are you asking yourself? What's the meaning of it all? What's heaven like? Who am I?
1: Yeah, when am I going to have for dinner?
0: Ah, yes, the question that has plagued mankind for eons. What am I going to have for dinner? All right, so what are you going to have for dinner?
1: I think I already ate. I'm not sure.
0: Well, you may have already eaten, because it sounds like you're one sandwich short of a picnic.
2: 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What's up, Tybee Island? Hey, Tybee or not Tybee? That is
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2: Yeah,
3: Rock
2: that was a Hamlet 106.1. Reference. Just think of me as your New York.

It's the Greg B. Harrell Show. I'm going to write my mental diary in moments. A mental diary entry is the kind of thought you have throughout the course of the day where if you said it out loud, people would be like, huh? That's the kind of stuff you think about? Here's a mental diary thought I had not moments ago. Somewhere, all the cardboard cutouts of fans used during the pandemic sporting events are alone in a warehouse, waiting.

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2: 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When I was young, we didn't have everything we needed in our phone. We had to carry an iPod and a phone. I like to close every show by writing a little something in my diary. So here we go. Dear Diary, Greg B. Harrell here. Eventually, my selfies will need such a high angle that it will start to return to a low angle. Thanks for listening, everybody.
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7: Outside of a stray shower, most areas should remain dry tonight as temperatures continue to fall through the 70s. Tuesday will feature breezy conditions with highs in the upper 80s and a chance for isolated showers and thunderstorms throughout the day. With your certified most accurate forecast, I'm Storm Tracker 22 meteorologist Austin Green.
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6: Frank Sulkowski, WJCL 22 News. New testing at Jenkins High School found elevated mold spore levels in one classroom and high levels in a service sample taken from the boys' locker room. That's according to results released Saturday by Savannah-Chatham County Public Schools. The findings follow weeks of air conditioning problems and concerns from Jenkins parents and staff who told WJCL 22 News that students and employees had experienced both physical symptoms and noticed odors throughout the school.
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0: This Sunday at 1 p.m., the Jacksonville Jaguars kick off the season at home at Everbank Stadium as they take on the Cleveland Browns. 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

0: p.m., the Jacksonville Jaguars kick off the season at home at Everbank Stadium as they take on the Cleveland Browns. 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
1: Duval! 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

0: Sunday at 1 p.m., the Jacksonville Jaguars kick off the season at home at Everbank Stadium as they take on the Cleveland Browns. 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

Turn it up so that your HOA considers sending out a vaguely worded email talking about you, but not naming you. 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
1: Apparently, day drinking while your kids are in school can have consequences.
2: I mean, that's why we have school, so we can't go back to day drinking, right, Dave? That's what I thought that was in the Constitution.
1: In the Constitution?
2: Yeah.
1: Yeah, I think so.
2: Yeah, that's what our forefathers said.
1: 4 score and 7 margaritas later. Dave and Mahoney. She allegedly sent an intimate photo to his business partner and to his girlfriend.
3: If somebody sends me a picture of Dave's d***, I'm just going to be like, LOL.
1: Wow, so brave.
0: Dave and Mahoney.
1: Does anyone actually, as like an adult, play a recorder, like in a band? Like, you learn how to play a recorder as a child.
3: It's a gateway. It's like the marijuana of musical instruments.
4: Yes. All right.
0: And now, this is Dave and Mahoney.
1: Hello, friends, and thank you for joining us on this Tuesday. Got some good news and some bad news to kick things off today. What would you like first, there, Mahoney?
3: Dave, why don't we start today's show with some bad news?
1: Yeah, Clorox, you had one job.
5: To clean.
3: Bleach? Aren't they just bleaching up in here?
1: To clean. You're right, Audrey. Clorox is recalling 6.3 million bottles of cleaning products because they may be contaminated with bacteria.
5: My God, what can we eat these days?
1: You can't even properly clean so you can eat well.
5: My goodness gracious. Everything I feel like, other than like potato chips, is safe
1: right
5: now.
1: Potato chips are safe, yeah.
3: Yeah, everything sucks. Like, everything sucks.
5: I'll cheers to that. Are we drinking already?
3: Yeah.
1: We should.
3: Let's get the beer.
5: Chee-wee, cheers.
3: Everything's. Wait, literally, what's. The only thing that is better now in our lives is the size of television screens.
5: Yeah.
3: Everything
5: that is so
1: we have that.
3: Dude, I was at Costco yesterday. They had a TCL, like a 108-inch thing for like...
5: For like $500.
3: I think it was like $1,300 for that one.
5: Well, that was looking at a smaller one, I guess.
3: But everything besides that, trash.
1: So speaking of Costco, that's one of the affected retailers along with Sam's Club and Walmart. So, you know, just some small ones. Nothing to worry about.
5: Great.
1: Your bacteria-ridden cleaners.
5: I'm a chance it.
1: Yeah.
5: I don't even know where I got my Clorox last. So I'm a chance it.
1: Some good news today as well.
3: But, like, how does bacteria live inside of a cleaning product?
1: I don't know, man.
5: Air.
3: But, like, you're telling me, so cleaning products, which are supposed to kill...
5: The bacteria?
3: Right.
5: Suspicious.
3: So how are you living...
5: Is this a new conspiracy?
3: Yeah.
5: Are they actually killing 99.9% of bacteria?
1: Lies.
5: Liars. So it's just the 0.01% of bacteria that's able to live in there. Mm.
1: So some good news today as well. I don't know if you guys saw this video. It's been widely circulating. There was some punk-ass clanker, and if you're not familiar with that term clanker, that is the new slur that we have for robots, especially the humanoid robots. Mm-hmm. There was like security footage of some store, and this guy walks up to this clanker and pushes it, and then the clanker tries to fight him. Like, goes straight into like martial arts moves and starts like kicking and punching.
5: I feel like clanker those are all just set up.
1: I mean, probably, but still, clanker got his ass whooped.
5: I really feel like you can't say that word.
1: I can.
5: Maybe if we were people of color, it would come off a little bit. Maybe like a clanker.
1: Clanker.
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0: Sunday at 1 p.m., the Jacksonville Jaguars kick off the season at home at Everbank Stadium as they take on the Cleveland Browns. 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
1: Not a bad ride to get you started with this morning. Keeping eyes over on Augusta Road southbound. You're tapping the brakes at times getting towards 95, but picking up speed once you move past the interstate, heading towards Port Wentworth. Also taking a look over towards Abercorn Street. A little bit of congestion there. Getting past 95 over towards Ogeechee Road at times. Another traffic update in minutes. I'm Zach Grizzle.
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32: The head coach of the New England Patriots, Mike Vrabel, still doesn't want to talk about his alleged affair with that reporter. But now that we're coming up on the kickoff of the NFL season, he's back in front of a lot of reporters. But interestingly, there's been a new development that really brought it back into the news. So that reporter that he was linked with, the Diana Russini, she worked for a company called The Athletic, which is a pretty big news organization in the sports world.
33: One of the biggest. Yeah.
32: And they just did an internal investigation that they released. And it was an extensive report that they put out. But what they were trying to figure out is if her relationship with the head coach actually affected her reporting, because she's the one that lost her job. She kind of unceremoniously got the boot, and that was a very high-paying, high-profile job for her that she lost.
33: I think she was making around $800,000 a year, which is tremendous in the sports reporting world.
34: Because of that, I kind of want to applaud them for doing some sort of backing her up to some degree. Yes, she lost her job, but at the same time, this seems like they're trying to prove whether or not, was she biased?
32: That's exactly what they were looking for. So they combed through 903 different articles, 77 different videos, 204 podcast episodes, and 25 other appearances, along with interviewing 14 different members of the Athletic staff to see if her supposed relationship that appeared to be rather romantic with Mike Vrabel had any influence on her reporting. And they concluded, no.
33: So she's a pro.
32: Not really. Yeah.
33: You know, and here's the thing. One of the dirty secrets of journalism, be it in politics, entertainment, sports, is that people do have relationships. They do get close. There are things that are possibly looked down upon. But if you're saying that her work was not influenced in any way by this relationship, she should not have been fired.
32: I mean, back when, you know, you and I were very involved in the world of mixed martial arts, I mean, not everyone knows this, but Mahoney had a very hot and steamy relationship with Chuck the Iceman Liddell.
33: That's right.
32: Went
33: that's
32: on for years.
33: How yeah, we got yeah, all the interviews yeah, early
32: right.
33: on in our...
32: that's exactly right.
33: Yeah, that's right.
32: Bossy Rossi, as a fan of the Patriots, do you care if Mike Vrabel was out here boinking this reporter?
1: It's not a good look, but, you know, let's just be clear about one thing. She resigned. She wasn't fired for this relationship. She did resign.
32: But wasn't it kind of like either you're going to resign or we're going to fire you type thing?
1: I don't know. Maybe it was pending the investigation. Maybe she was trying to save face so it wouldn't get too public. But I know they did ask him about it, and he's like, we're not talking about this anymore.
32: Yeah, so he was doing a press conference because, again, football season is about here, and he's just like, we've moved on.
33: I mean, he's not wrong. Like, if we're here to talk about football, let's talk about football.
1: He has addressed it.
33: Yeah.
1: He has talked about it. He's like, look, yeah, I made mistakes, and, you know, it's between me and my family or whatever. We'll work it out, but... yeah, he's on to football now. It's week one.
34: You know what's so interesting? You know what's so interesting about this is that, like, a scandal can happen in every

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5: Mahoney, Reese Witherspoon is just out here living your dream. I'm sure you must be furious about this. Reese Witherspoon recently shared what she called was a pretty funny but a little unsettling story about being called in for jury duty. And you're the only person that I know or have ever known or I'm sure ever will know that really wants

0: to be on a jury, and not just on a jury, but be.
1: I would want me on a jury. Fair. I'm balanced. I'm willing to listen. You know, and I would take it very seriously. It's my job as a it's my duty, not my job, my duty as an American citizen.
0: But you want to be
1: a peer.
0: You want to be the jury for a person.
1: Well, of course. I mean, leaders lead, Dave.
0: Okay. Well, Reese Witherspoon said that she got summoned for jury duty, and that the fellow jurors decided that she needed to be the jury foreperson. And she didn't find out until later the reason why, and it's because the other people on the jury thought that she was a real-life lawyer because she did the movie
2: Legally Blonde. I bet she did learn some things. She doesn't make it a lawyer. I mean, like, you see all of these people who do all of these phenomenal roles. You're reading, and you're learning what you're having to say. But, I mean, it doesn't mean that she's understanding law.
0: Yeah, and that's that. She asked why they were making her the foreperson, and they said they thought that she actually attended law school because she played that character. And she's like, no, I'm not a lawyer. I only played one in a movie. And they're like, yeah, but still, you're the foreperson.
1: That makes check. That makes sense.
0: So I don't know if you guys are a fan, I know Bossy Rossi is, of the show Mobland. That's the one with Tom Hardy. It's just been renewed for season three and season number two hasn't even premiered yet. But season number three has already been greenlit. So if you're a fan of Mobland, season number three on Paramount Plus is
1: I just heard a story about Tom Hardy. Kat Dennings, the girl from Two Broke Girls. She's in a bunch of the MCU stuff. I think she's married to Andrew W.K. also.
2: Yeah.
1: Good for her and him. But she was telling a story about when she was reading for Mad Max with Tom Hardy. She was up for the role and they were just putting people together. It was a 6-hour long interview with the director and like a casting director.
0: Yeah.
1: And they hadn't known each other. And he offered to give her a ride back to her parents' house where she was living at the time and did and said super nice. And he ended up she ended up going to take a nap. He stayed there for 4 hours, became friends with her parents.
0: What?
1: Yeah, they said he's a lovely gentleman, couldn't have been a nicer guy. And
0: that's Tom Hardy to that?
1: And Tom, who's, a hell of an actor.
2: Yeah, hell to love, nice to look at. I'm sure Mom was like, yes, Tom, would you like to come in for some supper?
0: So this is pretty gross.
1: They did have tea, actually. That's
0: I bet
1: funny.
0: They did. Diddy may be out of federal prison before you know it, so the date has been moved up again. He is now scheduled to be released on February 5th of 2028. So the new date is earlier than the previous one. He's serving a 50-month federal sentence in New Jersey. He was convicted back in July of last year on a couple of counts of, transporting people across state lines for prostitution. He was acquitted of some of the more serious charges, but they just keep edging this thing up and it's getting closer and closer and I don't
1: Gross.
0: Like it one bit. Yeah, Diddy is a dirtbag.
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0: Sunday at 1 p.m., the Jacksonville Jaguars kick off the season at home at Everbank Stadium as they take on the Cleveland Browns. 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
1: Good-looking ride through town this morning. Keeping an eye over on Augusta Road southbound. Tapping the brakes at times, getting towards 95, but picking up once you're past the interstate. Also keeping an eye over towards Pritchardville, South Carolina this morning. Slight delays near eastbound lanes at times, getting past Plantation Drive, heading towards Okotie Highway there in the South Carolina area. Another traffic update in minutes. I'm Zach Grizzle.
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1: So we've been talking quite a bit about this massive PBR theft that took place in Southern California. It was on its way to Tucson, and somebody stole 50,000 cans of PBR. And they're saying the street value of that was like $40,000. And Mahoney, you pointed this out a couple of times, how interesting it is that they didn't go in and like steal the truck that just happened to have this beer on it, because you would understand how that sort of thing could happen. They actually went in, offloaded all of this PBR, put it on a separate truck, and then took off with it. It just seems strange that there would be a very deliberate theft of Pabst Blue Ribbon.
2: Well, I mean, PBR is kind of, maybe it was terrorist day, because can you think of a more American beer than Pabst Blue Ribbon? Oh, it's red, white, and blue.
1: That's the only beer that we featured in replay on the 4th of July on this show.
2: That's right.
1: We've been drinking beer.
2: But it's just such a weird case that they stole that much and didn't steal the truck. But, I mean, I guess it makes sense, because it's much easier to find a big-ass truck that's stolen than stuff that's inside of a truck.
1: PBR is not making it easy on them. They've offered a $20,000 reward for the safe return of the PBR. But not to be outdone, over in the UK, British police are investigating the theft of about 70,000 pints of Guinness, worth about $155,000. So the beer was stolen on Monday night in a depot in the Liverpool area. The thieves took two truck trailers containing about 800 barrels of Guinness destined for the pubs. The two trailers were worth about an estimated $67,000 each, putting the total potential loss at $222,000. Police say the two drivers arrived at the industrial park and then just drove away with the trailers. So authorities are urging anyone with information or relevant footage to come forward, as they're trying to recover both the stolen beer and the trailers. And again, this comes right on the heels of the huge beer theft here in the States. But it does seem like, you said that it's easier to get away with the cargo load than it is the actual trucks itself. But it would be pretty suspicious if all of a sudden somebody has 70,000 pints of Guinness or 50,000 cans.
3: It's weird to be stealing. Like, we've been having lots of train thefts, a lot of like cargo thefts.
1: Well, and when they're stealing stuff from the trains, it was like they were stealing Nikes. And you're like, that. It doesn't seem like it's valuable enough.
3: But clearly it is.
1: Are you going to be able to resell 70,000 used pints of Guinness?
3: There's got to be a reason why all of these almost like Wild Wild West style.
1: It does feel Wild Wild West.
3: Like theft.
2: This is like what the mob used to do.
1: I know, but it's so hard to get away with this stuff in 2026.
2: Maybe it was just an enthusiast, you know?
3: I hope it is. Have anybody gotten caught?
1: The train people got caught, yeah.
3: Oh, they did. Yeah. Well, maybe the underbelly of bootlegging knows something we don't know.
1: We should start running used PBR.
3: Well, they already are, man.
1: I know.
3: Which also makes me think, is this just the first time they got caught?
1: They haven't even gotten caught yet.
3: Well, you know what I mean. They got caught, but not cuffed.
1: Not yet. They're coming for you.
0: This is Dave and Mahoney. They suck less than sand gnats. Barely. More Dave and Mahoney is on the way on Rock 106.1.

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We provide the noise. 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
1: This is the Internet is Undefeated on Dave and Mahoney.
2: Without question, the strangest tribute that we saw to Dolly Parton was when Vin Diesel decided that he was going to sing, arguably, her most popular song. And it was just Vin Diesel doing it. Everything about this is weird. And now...

0: man, the little guitar solo in there. He didn't run that by anyone in his camp, but hey, what do you think of this?
1: I like it. You know, I think Vin Diesel is underrated as an actor.
0: Shut up.
1: A voice actor and clearly a singer, Dave. He's a multi-talented individual. I hope we see Vin Diesel on Broadway sometime soon. With me. This is how he chose to honor her.
2: I can't. I mean, it's you say it's serious. It's so unserious. He seized an opportunity. He's a smart guy. He knew what he was doing.
0: You think so? I think he might be totally oblivious.
1: Vin Diesel does not need more publicity. He makes all the monies, and you know he's a very talented artist.
0: The final clip here is just absolute gold. So it's a couple of news anchors. They're in Maine. And I guess that they were off air and they were making fun of the news anchor that was on the air, just constantly talking. And so they played this 5-second clip from Charlie Brown of the teacher going, wah, wah. But as it turns out, they accidentally loaded up an hour-long clip of that. And so it was playing in the guy's earpiece while he was trying to get through the weather. And it turned into this.
3: And resulting in the chance for some heavier precipitation, a few bands of storms in some spots. We got to finish up this weather right now. I'm so sorry. I'm so bad over here. Plenty of those 70s, some low 80s in spots of Monday. I'm going to have to stop screaming. I've never had this happen before. Oh, jeez. Let me get it together real quick. I'm so sorry. Dew points will be falling off. This is what rainfall is looking like. Let's just throw it to the 7 days. Oh my gosh. 7 days in the low 80s. For linear East Coastal spots. Different story, a little cooler. 70s, Josh, please take it.
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0: Sunday at 1 p.m., the Jacksonville Jaguars kick off the season at home at Everbank Stadium as they take on the Cleveland Browns. 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
1: Keeping an eye over towards Augusta Road southbound. You're slowing down there, getting past Old Augusta Road down towards 95. Picking up speed, though, once you move past the interstate, heading south through Port Wentworth. Also keeping an eye over towards Pritchardville, South Carolina. Delays this morning on Highway 46 eastbound, slow between Plantation Drive towards Okotie Highway. Another traffic update in minutes. I'm Zach Grizzle.
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26: My deep fried debate with you, Audrey and Mahoney, is that cinnamon rolls are overrated. I hate cinnamon. When I eat too much, it makes me throw up. That's my pen. I like cinnamon. The taste's disgusting. Ugh. How can anybody stand this stuff? And also, I prefer biscuits, not

0: most underrated foods of all time.
1: Even the ones that are just straight from the can. Put a little bit of heavy whipping cream up in that.
0: Oh.
1: Watch them grow.
2: I'll take it a step further. Even a gas station cinnamon roll. Prince.
1: What?
2: You've never had a gas station cinnamon roll?
1: You have?
2: I certainly have.
1: Can I tell you that might be the most shocking thing that I've ever heard come from uttering from your lips?
2: I'm not a sweets guy. However.
1: Or a gas station eater guy.
3: But he's a road trip guy.
2: I am a road trip guy. And sometimes you got to make do. You know, like where they have the little honey buns and stuff?
1: Certainly.
2: Sometimes they'll have the little cinnamon roll, little offshoots, and those are pretty damn good. Bossy Rossi, have you had one of those yourself?
4: I've not had one of those, Dave, but just the pure anger that I'm feeling from this call right now, I'm 100% going to get high and order cinnamon rolls this weekend.
2: You show that guy.
1: In this guy's honor.
4: Yeah.
1: Unhonor.
4: Yeah. Especially that little, that part in the middle. Of the cinnamon roll?
2: Oh, the clitoris of the cinnamon roll? Yeah. That's the best part.
3: I don't believe that's what it's called.
1: No, that's definitely what it's
4: technically
1: called.
4: Technically, it is what it's called.
1: Yeah. It's the clitoris of the cinnamon roll. Everybody knows that.
2: That's the clitoral.
3: Okay.
1: It's the best part.
3: I'm reversing my stance. I'm with this guy.
4: Mahoney can't find that part.
5: 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It's the one and only Dave and Mahoney. 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
1: Who had the best call this week?
2: Long-time caller, first-time listener.
1: We'll be the judge of that. It's the Call of Fame on Dave and Mahoney.
3: Would you be glad about being kidnapped as a child? Because that was a call that we got last week, and it's a contender for this week's Call of Fame.
4: Hi, I was stolen when I was 3 years old.
3: You were stolen?
4: From Washington State. Yes, stolen.
3: Who? What? How? Where? Why?
5: Let the woman speak, Dave.
3: Good Lord, that's a big start. Started out hot.
4: Somebody decided to take me and bring me to Arizona. I was born in Washington State and then given to a lady who couldn't have children. And she knew who I was. She knew that I was taken. But the difference between now and then, though, she was able to put me in school, all kinds of stuff, and not be related to me whatsoever. Put medical insurance on me, everything. And then when the internet came out, we decided to run my name on the internet. Well, there was an ad stating that they were looking for me, these people in Washington.
3: Like your parents, you mean?
4: So like, no, it was a half-sister of mine. I have six of them.
3: Okay, so you were kidnapped. I mean, you say stolen, but uh-huh. I mean, that's kidnapping.
6: Same.
3: Yeah, I mean, what yeah. did you yeah. ever get back in touch with your family, like your biological family?
4: After we found that ad, I wasn't going to, but my husband decided to take it upon himself to contact them.
3: Oh.
4: And so one day, I literally looked like I was Julia Roberts walking up to my house. I had bags in my hand. I was all happy out shopping all day. And this girl approaches me on the sidewalk and says, I'm your sister, or one of your sisters. I'm like, what? So then I knew what my husband did. I don't think she really knew it at the beginning. She knew who I was. But she told me when I got older, I think I was like 12 or something like that. She told me, and then at that time, you know, there was phone books. You didn't have what you have now. And she published our name in there so my real mom would know. But then she found out that there was a 1974 police report put out about me being stolen. So she didn't want to, you know, go to jail for something, you know.
6: She didn't.
4: So I met all of them. And I have to say, I am so glad I was stolen.
3: Wow. Okay.
6: So, like, shout out.
3: Excellent kidnapping, guys. Excellent.
6: Holy cow.
4: Yep.
6: Oh, my God.
3: That was a plot twist I did not expect.
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0: 1 p.m., the Jacksonville Jaguars kick off the season at home at Everbank Stadium as they take on the Cleveland Browns. 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
1: Checking out some delays this morning coming in from Bloomingdale over on Interstate 16 eastbound. Slowing down there, getting towards I-95. You're tapping the brakes there as soon as Highway 17, exit 152. Also keeping eyes on congestion up towards Augusta Road southbound. Tapping the brakes this morning, getting past Old Augusta Road, heading towards Interstate 95. Picking up speed, though, once you move past the interstate, heading south through Port Wentworth. Another traffic update in minutes. I'm Zach Grizzle.
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1: I really hate squatters, and it's because of my personal experience with squatters. One of the most stressful times in my adult life. We had our first daughter. My wife was pregnant with my second daughter, and I was traveling a decent amount for work. And that normally wouldn't be an issue at all because my wife does great in those situations. However, in this case, there was a house that was next door to mine. And keep in mind, like, the nice house in a gated neighborhood, great neighborhood, all of that stuff. Some squatters had figured out that this house was vacant. And I guess it had been vacant for several years ever since, like, the recession had happened. The original owners lived overseas or something like that.
2: About 8-9 years ago, right?
1: Correct, yeah. So, yeah, it was like 2017, 2018
2: so
1: in there.
2: The economy's recovering, you know, but it was still, like, there were still some houses that hadn't, and some neighborhoods that hadn't fully recovered because of the crash.
1: So these people find
3: 10
1: out.
3: 10 years later?
2: Yeah.
3: Oh, yeah. In your neighborhood?
2: Oh, yeah.
1: Yeah, I mean, well.
3: I thought that somebody just moved out, and then they found out that they moved out, and then they got moved in. It was abandoned for 10 years.
1: And it's crazy that the banks were that backed up and just weren't able to process all of these abandoned houses for that long.
3: That's insane.
1: It's insane.
3: Okay, continue.
1: But the squatters find out the house is vacant, and the reason why is because when they're going, the banks are going to foreclose on these properties, they have to publicly list in case the owner is out there, and so they'll put it in the newspaper sometimes. These squatters have figured out, oh, I'll just go look in the newspaper for these houses that are, you know, in here. And the rule in a lot of states is that if you have a lease and keys to the house, then you have the right to be there. Because, and those rules were put in place during the recession because they were trying to protect people that were renting houses because the scam was going the other way where people were renting out houses to unsuspecting families when they didn't actually own the houses. And so they thought this would be the fix for that. Well, then the squatters figured out if they just print out a fake lease,
2: change the
1: break
2: locks,
1: into the house, change out the locks, they've got the keys and they've got a lease. And next thing you know, there's nothing the cops can do if they show
2: up. It would be
1: one
2: thing if it was just like normal squatters, you know, like people who were, like, because we had a friend who owned a construction business whose house got foreclosed upon in 2009.
1: Yeah, and they just never came for
2: and they never came back. I mean, we're talking, it's 2026 now. That house, the bank has still never come back.
1: No.
2: It's just been sitting there, and he, you know, he's taking care of the house. No problem. These are drug addicts.
1: These guys were smoking meth in the house. And I know that because we broke into the house to get them out of there. And that was kind of fun, like kicking down the door and, you know, going all Rambo on it. And yes. But
2: I mean, very illegal on our part.
1: Probably totally illegal, yeah.
2: But that's okay. the statute of limitations.
3: This is
2: passed.
3: All allegedly.
1: Allegedly, we did that, yes.
2: Yeah.
1: But listen to this lady. She is maybe one of the worst squatters I've ever heard of. She was just sentenced to 20 years in prison after being convicted of felony fraud in Texas. She has been evicted nearly 3 dozen times for squatting in different houses. Good. Over 2 decades, over 20 years she's been doing this in Texas and Colorado. And in one case, there was a woman who owned a house and she broke into it and was squatting there. Initially, she said that she was going to rent the place, never paid any rent. By the time that she left, they said that it was extensively damaged. There was trash and debris, and she was smoking in the house and clogged toilets. The woman who owned the house ended up losing it because she couldn't afford the mortgage payments without the rental income, which she was counting on.
3: But then that person stayed.
1: And as it turns out, this woman has done this time and time again. 13 times she's been evicted from different properties she wasn't supposed
3: to be
1: in.
3: That's actually pretty shocking that they were able to evict her from properties, because what you're seeing along with, you know, the squatting and renting places, if you have a roommate and their name is on it and yours is as well, you can almost pretty much kind of just get away with not paying your portion of the rent if you've paid only 3 months.
1: So this,
3: and then they can't kick you out because your name's on the lease.
1: And this woman was using multiple aliases. She was using family members' identities to obtain rental houses.
2: Good, lock her up, man.
1: In the latest conviction.
3: Oh, if I found out my brother or sister used my identity and squandered all of, like, my, like, identity theft.
1: She used her father's identity in the case of the last one, and a bad check to rent that house in Texas.
2: So I love that there's actually, you know, consequences and repercussions coming, because how many times, again, even the squatters who were next to you, Dave, who lived in that house for like, what, 4 months, 3 months?
1: Yeah, several months.
2: You know, and were selling drugs out of it, you know, destroying the house on the inside. There were really no repercussions other than they just had to leave that house.
1: Yeah, they just got booted out.
2: You know, and we've seen that time and time again, especially like with this woman, 13 times prior to this, just because you continually have bad behavior, like, it doesn't mean you should get a pass in the eyes of the law. Like, I swear to God, like we don't pay our mortgage for like 1 month, and the bank would be breaking down our door.
1: There's a helicopter hovering over your house.
3: Dude, yeah. Well, that's what you think, but clearly not.
1: Maybe not, yeah.
3: That's what you think, because there are people who just get away with everything. Like, we're talking about, like, you're nervous to not pay your mortgage for a month. Yes, they're going to send a very stern letter, but have you ever gone past the stern letter? Have you ever been so desperate that you've gotten past the stern letter to figure out, like, oh,
1: they're not going to actually do anything? It's wild.
0: This is Dave and Mahoney. Causing damage on the level of a tropical storm, but not a hurricane, which we're thankful for. More Dave and Mahoney on the way on Rock 106.1.

0: stories about people who read at a fourth grade level.
1: As you can see, this here is my trailer.
2: It's the Redneck Report on Dave and Mahoney.
3: Let this be a cautionary tale that dumpster diving can be rather dangerous, and I don't know exactly what this guy was doing in the dumpster to begin with, but he was in there when a garbage truck showed up and does what a garbage truck does. Picked up the dumpster and whoop, into the garbage truck he goes. The driver of the garbage truck had no idea he was in there. Boop, pushed the compactor button. And thankfully, there was some people that were nearby that heard this guy screaming.
4: Help.
3: And they ran over and alerted the dude.
4: Help.
3: 24 firefighters had to show up, and it took them 2 hours to get this guy out of the garbage truck.
4: I'd be panicking so bad. Like, it would probably feel the equivalent to spelunking.
5: It's that scene from Star Wars.
3: Yeah.
5: There's big-ass worm down there, too.
3: What an interesting smell you've discovered. 30 cubic yards of trash were on top of this guy as he was being compacted into this garbage truck. And they were able to somehow snake like an IV down to this guy while he was buried. And he was able to breathe, taken to the hospital, treated for injuries. He's going to be okay, but near-death experience for sure.
5: My guess is if he didn't, you know, wasn't able to like try to get out while the truck was coming. Because those things, you know, they got to open up the little bin for where the dumpster is. The trucks are loud. Mm-hmm. Like I can hear the trash trucks in my neighborhood 2 blocks away. So it's not like they're quiet and unassuming. I think he may have been under some sort of influence at first.
3: Probably a fair guess.
4: Yeah. I mean, yeah, because there's no way you're just taking a light little snooze in a dumpster if you're not drunk.
3: Mm-hmm. A 24-year-old Florida man, real name here, Rockin' Rock Gene.
5: Rockin' Rock Gene?
3: Yep.
5: Gene, like G-E-N-E?
3: Yeah.
5: Okay.
3: Like G-E-A-N, yeah.
5: Oh, yeah.
3: So he was running from the cops, and he did the unthinkable by jumping into a swimming pool to try to get away from them.
5: Smart.
3: Now, it's better than, I guess, a rogue pond or something like that, but deputies were called, and this is like middle of the day on a Tuesday, 12:45 p.m. This naked guy was walking around in public. The cops show up. He runs into somebody's backyard, jumps into the swimming pool, and they're like, get out. And he's like, no. They're like, get out. No, he will not get out. So one of the cops decides that he has to go in after this dude, who, by the way, is totally naked.
5: Do you have to go in after him, or can you just, like, I would sit from the side and just throw stuff at him?
3: Just launch a lawn chair.
5: You know, like, I would
3: one of those pool umbrellas and throw it like a javelin at him.
5: Just beat him with a noodle over and over again. I would also probably get curious and tase him and see what happens.
3: So they ended up tasing the guy after they got him out of the swimming pool, but the brave cop that decided to go in after him to yank him out of there, he starts fighting the cop and bit him. Getting bit by a naked man in a pool while you're in all your gear.
5: Chair.
4: That's a rabbit. Yeah,
5: you learn nothing from WWE, bro. Throw a lawn chair.
3: 33-year-old man from Michigan is in the doghouse in a number of ways. So I guess he went to a couple's house, assaulted both of them, punched them both in the face. They, of course, called the cops. Deputies show up. They're looking for the guy. And, you know, they're a little concerned because they're like, this guy, you know, clearly off his rocker a little bit. Uh-huh. And, you know, he's assaulting people, may have access to firearms, all of that stuff. So they bring out the canine team. They bring out the drones. They're trying to figure out where this guy is. They search inside of the house. He's not there. They search nearby buildings. He's not there. And then they're like, oh, wait, we didn't check in the backyard, the literal doghouse.
5: Is he hiding in a doghouse?
3: There he was. And guess who found him in the doghouse?
5: The dog found
3: him. The dogs. It works out.
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0: 1 p.m., the Jacksonville Jaguars kick off the season at home at Everbank Stadium as they take on the Cleveland Browns. 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
1: Good bit of congestion as you're making your way towards town this morning over on Interstate 16 eastbound. Tap on the brakes there, getting past 95 over towards I-516, and then you're slowing down a tad bit on 516 eastbound, getting into town there, passing Veterans Parkway towards Abercorn Street. Up towards Pritchardville, South Carolina, delays on Highway 46 eastbound, slowing down passing Plantation Drive towards Oakley Highway. Another traffic update in minutes. I'm Zach Grizzle.
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28: 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It's almost universal. Nobody wants to be surveilled when they just simply go outside. 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So the surveillance has gotten out of control, and we all agree with that. Mahoney, you had a great point the other day when we were talking about this. You said, yeah, there's, you know, cameras and microphones everywhere, yep. But if they're on our phones, we're opting into it.
29: Yep.
28: And when you're outside and you're just driving around minding your own business and they're capturing your every move, you're not opting into that.
29: You're not.
28: You're just driving around and trying to get from point A to point B, and there's a lot of people that are misusing these services. This takes it even a step further. So the ACLU and the New Hampshire Legal Assistance Program has gotten involved in a class action lawsuit because there's something called the Concord Housing Authority,
29: mm-hmm.
28: and they have installed in their different units these devices, and you may have heard of these devices because they've been used in like Airbnbs and Vrbo's before.
29: Okay.
28: But they're basically surveillance devices that are installed in these apartments, and they say, well, it's not really surveillance because there's no cameras, but they're monitoring like how many people are in the unit at one time, how loud it's getting, and basically they're saying, well, you know, because there's no cameras, we're not surveilling you. You're like, if you're listening in, and you
29: can
28: have,
29: tell who's in there at any given time.
28: Yeah. So according to the lawsuit, the sensors can monitor decibel levels every 60 seconds, revealing people's daily routines, including when they sleep or have visitors. And, you know, if this is in your house, like what if you're having sex?
29: What if you're
28: going to town on yourself?
29: Yeah, or what if you have kids? You know, like that's the thing. Like there's so much, like life is not a subscription, you know, like these corporations and these government agencies have moved to like make everything like We're part of, we don't own anything. We're constantly surveilled, and we don't really have any rights anymore.
28: Doesn't it feel like they're about to offer us a subscription to not be surveilled?
29: Right.
1: Yes.
29: It's it's to the point because, again, does this affect, and here, I think here's where the problem lies. Does this affect us in any meaningful way in our day-to-day lives? Traditionally, no. Most days, even if we are on 100 different Flock cameras and somebody's stalking us, it's not affecting us in our, that's why I think most people don't care too much, but it's getting to a point where it's like, I feel like we're at a breaking point.
28: Yeah, people are starting to get really upset, and the Flock thing seems like it's become kind of the...
29: We do have a right to privacy. That, yeah. Like, is a constitutional amendment.
1: Well, but... Yes.
28: What?
1: Well, I'm just saying that we do have a constitutional amendment to have privacy, but I think we've gone so far away and there's so much money in big tech that it's just, I don't see us going backwards from Big Brother.
28: But how did big tech become so evil?
1: It's a monopoly. Because we forgot what monopolies were. We were not supposed to have monopolies.
28: I know.
1: And we gave them too much power to where now they own too much. They're in bed with too much. If you're big tech company that delivers you commerce from what started off as a bookstore is now owning food and groceries.
28: And your medical information and your everything pharmacy. You click on. Yeah.
1: Like that's just, that is the biggest, like every single time I think about, oh my God, what are we going to do about our privacy? Nothing. I mean, seriously, I hate to be that person, but at this point we're too deep.
28: I don't know. I'm ready to fight a clanker. I'll take on the robots.
1: Well, but it's not even the robots you're worried about.
28: Not yet.
1: It's what's being sold, your information.
28: I know. I'm just not that interesting.
1: The physical robot itself isn't the problem. It's the softwares
29: and the data centers. And the people who abuse it. Yes.
1: And the people who are abusing the data centers.
28: I know.
1: Harvesting all of your information, holding all of our information.
28: That's why we're talking about this, because we have to, as the little guys, right? Like, we have to shame these people to the point
1: But it's beyond shame. They need to be held accountable.
28: But it starts with
1: shame. Litigation.
28: Right. It starts with shaming them to the point where everyone, which I feel like they are unanimously, is saying this has to stop right now.
1: But there are people who are doing more than what we're doing right now. They're going to our court systems. They're fighting these data centers attempting to be put on land that they're not supposed to be putting on land. Yeah. There are people who are going and doing those things and have been for years before we've even been privy to Flock.
28: Right?
1: Yeah. And it's still not working.
28: Well, but just keep fighting. If you're out there fighting for the good guys, just keep going.
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4: Being just casually given away as a child, that is one of the family secrets that we had last week, and it is a contender now for the Call of Fame.
5: Okay, so I think I can top the last story, and I'll try to give you the condensed version, so try to stay with me.
4: Okay.
5: So, it's me and my brother, and my dad dies when I'm 16, so I need to go get a driver's license. So I go to the Vital Records to get my birth certificate so I can get my driver's license, and they hand me a birth certificate. They say, well, this is yours, but the information is a little different. Well, I look at it, and the mother I thought was my mother is really my aunt. And then apparently she handed her me off. They must have handed kids off like furniture back then, because E handed her off to her sister, and her sister raised me as her own. So my mother was really my aunt. And then I thought that was bad enough. My brother, who was 4 years younger than me, I got to thinking, I better figure this out, you know, make sure so I can let him know so he doesn't go through the same thing I go through. And come to find out, my brother is really my nephew because E's daughter, Jay, handed her baby off, which was my mother slash aunt, and was raising him as her own. So my mother was my aunt, and my brother was my nephew.
4: So your dad that sadly passed away when you were 16, did you have any real relation to him at all?
5: No. He raised me as his own.
4: Wow.
5: And I thank the world, you know, I was his baby, you know. He treated us good. We went to Catholic school. We did everything. But once he passed away, everything fell to crap, and I figured, well, my mom didn't even drive back then. I'm a little older. And back then, she was a stay-home mom, didn't drive, so I said, I've got to get my license so I can drive Dad's car and everything. She didn't think to tell me when I told her, hey, I'm going to go get my birth certificate so I can get my driver's license.
4: Did you ever confront her about this? Did you guys have a conversation? Did she ever explain how any of this went down?
5: Yeah, she said that my mom was an alcoholic, and she didn't, and because I didn't even have a father on the birth certificate. She didn't even finish filling the birth certificate out. She goes, she was in a bad place. And she, you know, she just, I just didn't want you to go into, guess foster care and all, so I took you. I said, well, that's fine, but you could have, did it right, and then when it got older, told me, and then you take, and Dave, my brother, and you do the same thing with him from your sister's daughter, your niece, and you do the same thing with him. I don't understand. I guess it was a different time back there, but...
4: Well, I mean, you obviously knew your aunt, your real mother. Did you ever have a conversation with her about it?
5: Day. Well, she was on... Unfortunately, she got cancer, and she was on her deathbed, and she asked my mother, aunt, to have me come and talk to her and forgive her. And,
6: well, that's a little crazy to do that just because your mother, who, you know, wasn't actually your mother... Yeah, that's crazy. It almost was just like
4: wow.
6: So that she could go to rest peacefully, whether or not you actually forgave her or not. So can I ask this? And I'm sorry, there was a lot of information to kind of take in there. Was your

0: aunt who was your mother, was she really right. young at the time? Like what? Like well, I'm wondering, like what was the cause?
1: She was younger than her sister, my mom. She was next to the baby, but I guess she couldn't have kids.
2: Mm-hmm. I see.
1: I guess.
0: So she was really young. Your mom, who was actually your aunt, wasn't young at the time. So they just thought that the order of operations would be for your aunt to be your mother because your actual mom was just too young.
3: You hear about this. I mean, this happens but usually they get told about it, you know, and it's because if somebody can't take.
1: I was surprised my dad didn't tell me because he was a good, hardworking, sensible man, and he took all this on. And was working 12-hour days, 6 days a week to support us all. I would have thought somewhere along the line he would have been the one that told me. But I guess he didn't expect to die from a heart attack suddenly.
2: Yeah, he was probably protecting you. I mean, I think that he probably, like you said, had plans at some point, maybe when you were, you know, got to 18 or something like that, and then sadly just didn't make it. But one final question for you. Did you ever figure out who your biological father was?
1: I did not. I asked. My mom was one of 9 kids, and I asked all of the ones that were remaining and left, and they said she just said she didn't know, again, because she was an alcoholic. She was a bar fly. I guess she unfortunately slept around and had no idea who the father was.
4: The Dave and Mahoney Show. For the degenerates who never actually left the rail last night, Dave and Mahoney are back on Rock 106.1.

0: The Jacksonville Jaguars kick off the season at home at Everbank Stadium as they take on the Cleveland Browns. 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
1: Bit of congestion making your way south on Augusta Road this morning. You're tapping the brakes, passing Old Augusta Road down towards Interstate 95, then also keeping an eye down on Interstate 16 eastbound, slowing down a tad bit there, getting towards Dean Forest Road at exit 160. Those delays lingering on over towards Chatham Parkway at exit 162. Another traffic update in minutes. I'm Zach Grizzle.
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1: Audra, you told us the funniest thing the other day about a friend of yours that used to be single, and you guys would sometimes go to football games together.
2: Yeah.
1: And you'd go to, like, a Raiders game.
2: Yeah.
1: And she would be actively looking online to see which players on the team were not
2: single.
1: In a relationship.
2: Yeah. Yeah. She used to, I mean, like, to be fair, though, she used to get DMs from players and, like, athletes, too. But it didn't just stop at the Raiders. Like, I mean, any
3: visiting
2: anywhere
3: teams.
2: We would go, she athletic wise, she would go and be looking at the roster, seeing like, oh, this is the person that DM'd me. Are they actually playing or not? And like, kind of, you know, be a live scout.
1: So I don't know if she's heard, but there's this guy who I believe is now single, huge star athlete. Killer wide receiver. His name is Dejon Love.
2: Oh, yeah. I actually
3: he played for the 49ers, right?
1: Yeah.
3: Plays. Sorry.
1: Plays. Currently. Yeah, huge contract.
2: One of her leading prospects.
1: So, I mean, you know, the girls that go to stadiums sometimes, but my point is, very much on the hunt.
2: Right.
1: And
2: so for those of you who don't know, if you're living under a rock, sorry, Dejon Love is a guy who was pretending to be on the 49ers and got caught for swindling women of almost a hundred. Like, how much money was it?
1: $1.3 million.
2: $1 million.
1: Yeah, and over 20 women were involved. But that story has been absolutely everywhere.
2: I mean, I can't not get online and see another video from this guy.
1: Because the receipts keep coming out, man. Like, everyone's got video of this guy.
3: Have some shame. Some shame, people.
2: It's insane because this guy is about my age, I think. He's like in his 30s, right?
1: Like 34, 35.
2: Yeah, so he was like
3: attractive either. It'd be one thing if this dude was like, looked like an NFL like running back just or wide receiver, chiseled
1: like Tony Gonzalez in his heyday.
3: But he looks like just a dude.
2: A dude
3: with
2: like,
3: a terrible hairline.
2: Yeah, but that's always hidden.
3: He's
2: by
3: as
2: way.
3: Athletic as I am. It's yeah. Like, yeah, I played professionally something. Maybe if I was a relief pitcher, that could pass.
2: But one of the things that I notice is like, it's like this nonchalant epidemic of like, yo, yeah, like if you want to send me some money or whatever. I'm like, who is like enamored by this guy's personality to where he got $1.3 million from these women?
3: The amount insane. Of work that Dave and I had to do to convince our wives to go out with us, to sleep with us, to marry us, to have kids with us. Tremendous.
1: It took a lot of work.
3: That's why we've aged.
1: That's why I have all this gray hair.
3: Put in too much damn work, and this dude's out here. Yeah,
1: if you just want to send me some
3: gas money.
2: I mean, it's ridiculous.
3: Could you imagine, Dave, if you asked your wife for gas money?
1: Never, ever, ever. No, I would fall off of a cliff before I would do that. Like,
2: I would
1: what are
2: run you,
1: you
2: over
1: about?
2: With a car.
3: Even
1: you
3: if
1: should.
3: You need
1: after
3: gas.
1: After I land from falling off the cliff, run me over.
2: If Brittany texted me, oh my God, Dave just asked me for gas money. I'm just kidding. She would. I mean, there would be some real bad issues happening.
1: You're like, look, he lost at Keno again.
2: Like, is everything okay? No, okay. And then I would run. It would probably be best if I just ran you over.
1: Please. So in this case, though, it wasn't an athlete or somebody pretending to be an athlete. This is one of the OnlyFans chicks who go to a sporting event to make it all about her.
3: Oh, okay.
1: And she has now been permanently kicked out of the Miami Stadium, the Hard Rock Stadium there in Miami, because she was at a Miami Dolphins preseason game. And of course,
2: she flashed.
1: Making the, no, not even flashing, just generally being a gigantic a-hole and trying to make everything about
3: you're
1: her.
3: Making content.
1: She's trying
3: there
1: to make content.
3: And you're
1: at
3: farming,
1: the
3: you're farming content in a public place. And again,
2: well, what was the content?
1: Oh, she's like basically doing a photo shoot.
3: You haven't
1: shoot.
3: Seen, I mean, I guess your feed doesn't get fed this stuff on
2: OnlyFans
3: occasion.
2: Chicks, no.
3: I don't
2: just
3: either.
2: Just the
3: but
2: funny ones.
1: She's always like front row or on the 50-yard line and like basically doing content while the game
3: trying
1: is going
3: on. Trying to get the most attention on her in a public setting where they, you know, to try to make content for social media to farm people to find her OnlyFans.
1: Yeah. So
2: okay, but is she being indecent?
1: I didn't see anything where she was actually flashing, but I mean like, as revealing of an outfit
3: and
1: from
3: more,
1: what you would expect from a Miami OnlyFans chick. Yes,
3: annoying. And this is this
2: you can,
3: man,
2: but
3: woman,
2: hold on.
3: Child.
2: There are, hold on a second. Mm-hmm. There are some really, really, really annoying fans.
1: Oh, absolutely.
2: So being annoying shouldn't be the barometer.
3: But if you're also farming content in a public place,
2: well, but
3: trying
1: you're disrupting
3: to make
1: the event that's going on. And I think that's what they were saying, basically, is that you're being
2: people
1: so
2: heckle?
1: Disruptive. No, I know. But a lot of times those people will get kicked out of stadiums
2: true.
1: And banned for life as well. You know, we saw that thing where the Chicago White Sox fan was yelling at Ketel Marte about his mom being dead, and he got banned for life as
2: right.
1: well. So if you're making it all about you, I don't feel bad about bad for her because I saw some of the pictures of her, and she just looks like the most annoying person.
4: Stop trying to market.
2: Okay, but being annoying doesn't get you X'd out from a
4: person. She's trying to make her. She's marketing her OnlyFans in public. In a place that she doesn't, they don't allow marketing of anything.
1: Yeah.
4: That's like if we were to go there and take a banner of our show, they would also kick us out.
2: Okay, right. So then that makes more sense.
1: Yeah.
2: That Mahoney made sense of that to me because you being annoying, you not dressing the way that people think that you should be dressing in a public space where people dress in booty shorts at Disney and don't get kicked out.
1: Right.
2: You know,
4: but they do though.
2: But they don't though.
4: Yeah, they,
2: not all of the time.
4: Not all of them. But people
2: okay,
4: don't.
2: The last time
1: Mahoney wore booty shorts, he got kicked out.
2: The barometer of being you can't market in somebody else's place where they're doing all of the marketing and they're not making any money off of it, that makes more sense.
0: This is Dave and Mahoney. Soak it in the sun, booze, and bad decisions. Dave and Mahoney are meant to be here on Savannah's Rock Station, Rock 106.1.

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0: This is Dave and Mahoney.
1: So when I think about my favorite comedies on television, I would say currently the fourth season has really brought it back for me. Really enjoy Ted Lasso. Shrinking is fantastic as well. And then, you know, going back a little further, Modern Family is still one of the all-time greats. And Schitt's Creek for me are kind of like the ones that I'll go back to or watch any time that they're on.
2: Yeah, loved Modern Family. My wife and I binged that like during COVID. I'd never seen any of it. Loved that. Curb Your Enthusiasm, Seinfeld, You know, there's one that I just absolutely love that a lot of people aren't familiar with. It's called What We Do in the Shadows. That one's on FX. Mm-hmm. You know, I think there needs to be more good comedies on television. I feel like that's the one thing we're missing in this era of streaming.
1: What about for you, Audrey?
3: I am not a comedy show watcher, mm-hmm. Like at all my whole entire life. I've really kind of only been into drama.
1: Is that why you like being on this show so much? Nothing funny happens?
3: Well, I don't like things funnier than me. So I don't really watch a lot of comedy television, but I mean, without question, probably New Girl. New Girl, I don't feel like gets a lot of pub that it absolutely deserves, and it's actually coming back. So super excited about that.
1: So,
3: for me.
1: Mahoney, you mentioned Modern Family. So did I. Absolutely love that show from the beginning all the way till the end. I don't feel like it was one of those shows that took a while to hit its stride. Like right out of the gate, it was hilarious.
2: Episode one,
1: and every episode,
2: great chemistry.
1: Yes,
2: great cast.
1: Ensemble cast was fantastic. So Fox has just greenlit a new project, and it's going to be from the people, Christopher Lloyd and Danny Zucker, that were the producers behind Modern Family.
2: Oh, nice.
1: And the story is going to center on a 49-year-old teacher who is forced to return to his old high school as a student after a career setback. And the premise is basically described as a comedy about getting older, fitting in, and navigating life alongside a younger generation. So it's kind of like what a lot of people that are, you know, Gen X or millennials are experiencing, you know, with kids that are around that age. I feel like when this type of comedy for those writers and producers is just about perfect.
3: Yeah. Oh. Actually, sorry. I just was thinking of another show for millennials and Gen X. Yeah. Did you guys watch Pen 15?
1: No.
3: On Hulu?
1: Uh-uh.
3: Bro.
1: So good?
3: I mean, whenever you're talking about things that are garnered towards exactly like our generation and the things that we did as growing up, like in high school and college and things like that, it kind of makes you realize like, dang, like we were really like that. And man, they're making shows directed at me.
1: Yeah. You're like, oh, no.
2: That's how you know you're getting older.
1: Yeah. I'm the target consumer. But they haven't worked together since Modern Family wrapped up. But, I mean, that wrapped up in 2020.
2: Yeah.
1: Right around the time of COVID. It ran for 11 seasons, so obviously huge success. If they can recreate some of that magic, I am on board for it.
2: You know, it's something I'm at least going to check out just because of who's attached to it.
0: Dave and Mahoney. Raising hell from River Street to Butler Avenue. Dave and Mahoney are back on Rock 106.1.

0: Sunday at 1 p.m., the Jacksonville Jaguars kick off the season at home at Everbank Stadium as they take on the Cleveland Browns. 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
19: For today, a mix of sunshine and clouds. There will be some showers or thunderstorms this afternoon. Breezy northeasterly winds, and it'll be warm, highs in the upper 80s. And tonight, evening thunderstorm, otherwise partly cloudy, lows in the lower 70s. That's your forecast. I'm WJCL 22 Storm Tracker Meteorologist Jonathan Myers.
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23: We'll be the judge of that. It's the Call of Fame on Dave and Mahoney.
25: Had some great calls last week, including this one that is a contender for the Call of Fame, a family secret that involves an underground cockfighting ring.
26: I found out my dad used to be a cockfighter.
25: Participating, or he like organized it where he would bring together all of the rogue chickens with the razor blades on their talons?
26: A little bit of both, yeah. Well, anyway, he was at a match one night taking pictures of all of his chickens, and the next morning on the Sunday paper was a full front page spread of all these pictures, and everybody assumed it was my dad, but it wasn't.
25: So did he get in trouble with his fellow cockfighters? Like, were they calling him out for outing their secret cockfighting ring?
26: For a long time, from what I heard.
25: Was that a pretty dangerous scene? Because, I mean, I've never been to, like, a real cockfight in person. But, I mean, I know that they, like, gamble on them. But isn't it, like, kind of loosely connected to, like, the underbelly of society where, like, they know that they're doing illegal stuff and a lot of times it's, like, career criminals that are doing it?
26: Well, if you ask me, they're no better than dog fighters.
25: I mean, I would tend to disagree a little bit, but I mean, it's the same concept, right? But you know, chickens versus dogs.
26: Chickens are delicious. We don't eat dogs.
25: Yeah,
26: that's
25: exactly.
26: the only
25: thing there.
26: Well, yeah, there
25: but,
26: is that. So if he got ostracized by the cockfighting community, so did he have to play with his cock by himself? I bet he did.
25: So you said that he got ostracized for a long time. Did he ever find his way back to his beloved cockfighting rings?
26: I don't think so.
25: Wow, so that was the end of his career right there.
26: Yeah. So you're telling me he got busted and then that was it?
25: He got cock blocked.
26: He got busted and he didn't even do it.
25: Was he doing it for money? Like, did he have like a system where he felt like he was like making some good cash doing it? Why was he so into it and why was he so distraught that he got pushed out?
26: You know, if we lived in the Midwest, I think it was just a thing. I don't think back in those days people had realized just how wrong it was.
25: Yeah, no, I mean, it's definitely changed quite a bit over time.
26: I mean, I know he made a lot of money doing it because he had some pretty expensive chickens.
25: Forgive me for not knowing this. Like, do you breed cockfighting chickens like you do, like, a stud racehorse?
0: I think so.
26: Yes.
25: Really?
26: Yes.
25: Learned so much today from Claudette's Family Secret. Appreciate the call today. Thank you so much for it.
26: No problem.
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0: You know the songs, but do you know them when they sound this bad? It's Cover Your Ears.
1: Okay, that's enough. 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
3: These are some of the biggest rock songs ever released. You are trying to figure out what they are with 30 seconds on the clock for each one of them. Adam is joining us today. Adam, you've got Mahoney and Audrey available as lifelines should you need them. Are you ready for your first one?
4: Yes, sir.
3: So this was a cover that was actually done by two other very famous people. This is Axl Rose and Bruce Springsteen together. It's got 379,000 views. Here we go.

0: That's 30 seconds right there. Over to you, Adam. Do you know it?
1: Together by the Beatles.
0: Come Together by the Beatles is correct. Well done.
2: I didn't hate that.
0: But I also the Bruce part was pretty good.
2: I didn't hate Axl's part either. It was different, but at least he was owning it.
3: Different?
2: Was this like a Rock and Roll Hall of Fame performance or something like that, Bossy?
4: It was definitely some sort of compilation show. I don't know if it was the Rock and Roll Hall of Fame, but it sounds.
2: I would never picture those two together in any other circumstance. Yeah.
0: All right, Adam, you're doing great. You got a full point. Lifeline's still intact. This next one here has got 1 million views. Here we go.

0: We'll stop it right there. Excellent job on that one. I see why it's got a million views. Adam, what is it?
1: Kashmir by Led Zeppelin.
0: Yeah, man. Awesome. 2 for 2. Taking away your lifelines. You don't need them. You can win it right here if you get a full point on this one. If you don't, no worries. We got one more. This one, even more popular, 1.1 million views on this.

0: club
1: or a lounge. Yeah. Like making music, either bluegrass or lounge, is like my that is my favorite.
2: That's how you know you're almost middle aged.
1: Yes, 100%, 100%.
0: You're gonna buy a $26 glass of scotch while you're listening to that.
1: And smoke a cigar.
2: To the songs that used to make you feel angst.
1: Give me a fedora too. Hell yeah.
2: Can you put this to the piano?
0: Nah. All right, Adam.
1: Just make this song a little quiet. A little quiet.
2: Can you make
0: more hi-hat? More hi-hat and cymbal, please. All right, for the win, Adam. Do you know it?
3: I couldn't really hear that one.
0: Oh, really? Okay. Well, guess not. That was Black Hole Sun by Soundgarden. But, you know, it was very loungy. So, we'll go on to the last one. I'm actually glad that you got that one wrong, because I wanted to get to this one from Mr. Professor 318, who is one of our favorites.
2: We love Mr. Professor.
0: It's got 5,400 views. Here we go.

0: nothing.
1: Banger. Well done. Okay, Adam, do you know that one for the win?
2: You're winning the table.
1: I heard you say it.
3: No, whoever you're with, listen to them.
2: Twisted Sister.
1: Twisted Sister is correct, yeah. Yeah, we're not going to say that. There you go.
4: Awesome. You got it. Woo! Thank the person next to you.
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0: Sunday at 1 p.m., the Jacksonville Jaguars kick off the season at home at Everbank Stadium as they take on the Cleveland Browns. 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
17: Frank Sulkowski, WJCL 22 News. A suspect now in custody for making terroristic threats after the Chatham County Sheriff's Department says he threatened the ILA Local 1414 Longshoremen's Union Sunday night. The suspect, 40-year-old Antoine Brown, was arrested and charged with terroristic threats and acts. Sheriff Richard Coleman recognized ILA President Paul Mosley for his quick work in notifying the Sheriff's Department of the possible threat.
0: Another hour of chaos begins now. 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
1: Okay, guys, I don't want to victim shame here, but I do feel like I could kick an otter's ass. And this woman got into a fight with an otter. She is a certified swim instructor, and she was out swimming in Lake Tahoe, and she got into an altercation with an otter, and she lost, guys.
2: Well, because what? Like, bit her?
1: Like, to the point where she had 38 stitches.
3: Did you know that otters can get up to 100 pounds?
1: No.
3: Certain otters can.
1: No way. Really?
3: I'm shocked. I just checked it, because I'm like, what's an otter weigh? 20, 30 pounds tops?
1: Yeah, I feel like it would be like a small to medium-sized
3: There's
1: dog.
3: Some fat-ass otters. There's otters out there that weigh 100 pounds.
1: I feel like I would have problems with a 100-pound otter.
3: You know, so
2: I thought that they were like 10 max.
3: Males can reach between 60 and 100 pounds, while females are generally between 35 and 60. But if you're talking about a male otter, even at 60 pounds.
2: They're bigger otters. Like a,
3: they're bigger than we expect.
2: Weight, but like in length. I thought that they were like the size of a duck.
1: I thought it was like the size of a football. Yeah.
2: How big are otters? Clearly, I live nowhere where an otter resides.
1: I mean, so a 100-pound otter? That is disturbing. I am alarmed.
2: I seriously thought that they were the size of like a goose, a duck, something like that.
3: 2 to 6 feet.
1: 6 feet?
3: They've got otters out there.
1: A six-foot otter?
2: No way.
1: So I could go toe-to-toe with an otter and just be slightly taller.
3: North American river otters, which are the most common one in the U.S., can be, you know, between 10 and 30 pounds. Those are up 2 to 5 feet. Giant otters.
2: 5 foot?
3: Yeah, there's giant otters. That's the longest one. Those are native to South America. Those can be up to 6 feet.
2: What?
1: You know what, Lynette? That's the name of the swim instructor here. I apologize.
2: No way.
1: I had no idea.
2: I've seen an otter in captivity. They're not six feet
1: aren't
2: tall.
1: Aren't otters the ones that like hold hands?
2: Yes.
1: They're teeny, right?
2: But they can be very small also.
3: That's the thing. There's just a wide array of otters. Guys.
1: I had no idea. 100-pound, 6-foot-tall otter is alarming. I did not know that existed on planet Earth.
2: I need to Google. I need to see. I have no words. 6-foot otter. 6-foot otter.
3: Yeah, the sea otter is the one that it gets up to 100 pounds, 45 to 100 pounds.
1: So this otter that attacked the swim instructor pulled her underwater and was repeatedly attacking her with its teeth and claws. And she said that she was fighting this otter in the water for a full 5 minutes. That's a full UFC round.
2: They get as big as like seals.
1: That's insane.
2: I would have seen
3: certain
2: this
3: species
2: photo,
3: of otters.
2: Yeah.
3: This one,
2: I would have thought that that's a seal.
1: It looks like a seal. Holy crap.
2: Crazy.
1: Wow.
2: Whoa.
0: That's a wrap. 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

0: Sunday at 1 p.m., the Jacksonville Jaguars kick off the season at home at Everbank Stadium as they take on the Cleveland Browns. 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

0: This Sunday at 1 p.m., the Jacksonville Jaguars kick off the season at home at Everbank Stadium as they take on the Cleveland Browns. 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
0: 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He already is. 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
13: For the afternoon, there will be some scattered showers and thunderstorms with breezy northeasterly winds, highs in the upper 80s. Tonight, evening shower, otherwise partly cloudy, lows in the lower 70s. And for Wednesday, highs in the upper 80s with a chance for some afternoon thunderstorms. That's your forecast. I'm WJCL22 Storm Tracker Meteorologist Jonathan Myers.
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0: Sunday at 1 p.m., the Jacksonville Jaguars kick off the season at home at Everbank Stadium as they take on the Cleveland Browns. 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
9: Frank Sulkowski, WJCL 22 News. A suspect now in custody for making terroristic threats after the Chatham County Sheriff's Department says he threatened the ILA Local 1414 Longshoremen's Union Sunday night. The suspect, 40-year-old Antoine Brown, was arrested and charged with terroristic threats and acts. Sheriff Richard Coleman recognized an ILA President Paul Mosley for his quick work in notifying the Sheriff's Department of the possible threat.
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0: 1 p.m., the Jacksonville Jaguars kick off the season at home at Everbank Stadium as they take on the Cleveland Browns. 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

Welcome, welcome, welcome, my friends, to another edition of The Marshall Show post-Labor Day. It feels good to be back and at it. Now, we got quite a show available for you for free today on this beautiful Tuesday, September the 8th. We'll be talking about a tragedy, at least for Evil Dead fans. We'll also be talking about Zelda. That's right, they just showed off the remake of Ocarina of Time, and I quite literally can't stand up. On top of that, details on how to win yourself free tickets to go check out the Jags for the very first regular season game of the year, Marshall's Music News, our Dumbass of the Day, a show absolutely loaded as we get to Green Day now. Here on Savannah's Rock Station, we are Rock 106.1.

It's Rock 106.1, Savannah's rock station. We all know that Grand Theft Auto is coming out just before Thanksgiving. It is going to ruin so many people's most wonderful dinner of the year. But let me tell you, just a few weeks prior to that, this is what gets me up and going in the morning. They just unveiled the brand new remake of Zelda, The Legend of Zelda, Ocarina of Time. And guys, it's going to be amazing. Coming out on November the 5th. I can't wait to absolutely avoid all of my family this coming holiday season playing this because it looks utterly amazing. Pre-orders are up and available right now. I got mine on the Nintendo store, just in case you're wondering. Now, coming up here in a few minutes, let's talk about what you could be doing this weekend outside of playing video games as we get to the Foo Fighters now. It's Rock 106.1.

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16: For the afternoon, there will be some scattered showers and thunderstorms with breezy northeasterly winds, highs in the upper 80s. Tonight, evening shower, otherwise partly cloudy, lows in the lower 70s. And for Wednesday, highs in the upper 80s with a chance for some afternoon thunderstorms. That's your forecast. I'm WJCL22 Storm Tracker meteorologist Jonathan Myers.
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They got the CGC and trick dog testing as well, raffles, food, a ton of stuff to do. Get your puppy dog out and celebrate them with WagFest coming up this Saturday. As we go to Muse now, it's Rock 106.1.

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11: Frank Sulkowski, WJCL 22 News. A suspect now in custody for making terroristic threats after the Chatham County Sheriff's Department says he threatened the ILA Local 1414 Longshoremen's Union Sunday night. The suspect, 40-year-old Antoine Brown, was arrested and charged with terroristic threats and acts. Sheriff Richard Coleman recognized an ILA President Paul Mosley for his quick work in notifying the Sheriff's Department of the possible threat.
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We are rolling straight into another magical hour of the Marshall Show right here on Rock 106.1, powered by Dan Baden Chevrolet, home of the $39 oil changes in less than an hour.

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As we get into the latest from Breaking Benjamin, here's Something Wicked on Rock 106.1.

So for the past two decades or so, craft beer made major strides across America. Now it seems that things are reversing a little bit. That's right. It seems like no one wants to go to really craft breweries anymore. They just want to go drink a Michelob Ultra at the bar. And that's the most popular beer in America right now. Fun fact, it's Michelob Ultra, which is funny because it has the least amount of flavor out of all beers. Now, it's in the top 10 and the number one beer currently. Other beers in the top 10 are like Guinness, Coors Light, Busch Light, Miller Lite, Stella, which honestly I think is terrible, Blue Moon, Corona. But the thing that really got me, especially for the state of Georgia, and I'm seeing a lot of boys out here in Georgia drinking a lot of beer. Apparently, according to this latest poll, the 10 least interested in beer states include Georgia. That's right. Oregon, Maryland, Virginia, Georgia. Really? I take offense to that. I'm drinking beer 2-3. I shouldn't say this, especially if my doctor's listening, 4 days a week. What are we doing? Come on, Georgia. Let's step it up as we get to Rob Zombie. It's Rock 106.1.

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5: Heads up this afternoon over towards Waterboro. Reports of a crash on Cross Island Parkway westbound, getting towards Buck Island Road. Some slight delays there. Then taking a look over towards Henderson. Some congestion there on Interstate 95 southbound. You're slowing down there, getting past exit 94 and picking up a little bit of speed as it continues south from there. And then congestion over on Interstate 516 eastbound and westbound, slowing down approaching Abercorn Street. Another traffic update in minutes. I'm Zach Grizzle.
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Coming up this Friday, if you need to get some live music in your soul, check out the Cordovas with one of my favorite local bands, Little Gracie. 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

0: 1 p.m., the Jacksonville Jaguars kick off the season at home at Everbank Stadium as they take on the Cleveland Browns. 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
1: Bit of congestion through town this afternoon. Keeping eyes over towards Waterboro. A couple of reported crashes over there nearby Buckwalter Parkway. Trouble in your north and southbound lanes. That's a reported crash nearby Bluffton Parkway. And also keeping an eye up towards Cross Island Parkway westbound. Trouble there by Buck Island Road. Two left lanes currently blocked. Back towards town, congestion over on the Interstate 16 westbound. You're slowing down there passing Chatham Parkway exit 162 over towards 95. Another traffic update in minutes. I'm Zach Grizzle.
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0: 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Don't bother asking your doctor about listening to WFXH Hilton Head Savannah. He already is. 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

0: Boy, oh boy, can I not wait to see the Jags absolutely put a licking on those Cleveland Browns. This coming Sunday is the very first regular season game of the year. Kickoff is at 1 o'clock, and of course, you can hear the game right here on your home of the Jacksonville Jaguars. We are
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New stuff from Nickelback is on the way as we get into the latest from the Foo Fighters right now. This is called Window, coming off their latest album, Your Favorite Toy. 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

So coming up September 25th through the 27th is the return of the 5th annual Villain Arts Savannah Tattoo and Arts Festival at the Savannah Convention Center. Later on this week, you'll have an opportunity to score yourself weekend passes to go to it. I'm going to be broadcasting live the very first day, getting tattooed live on the air. I can't wait to share that with you guys. As we go to brand new stuff from Nickelback, here's Rattle the Cage. It's Rock 106.1.

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5: Taking a look at some heavy congestion through town, particularly there on 95 southbound, slowing down getting past I-16 there at exit 99. Those delays picking up as you're making your way past Abercorn Street off of exit 94. And also keeping an eye on heavy congestion over on Interstate 16 westbound, slowing down there passing Chatham Parkway at exit 162 over towards Dean Forest Road exit 160. Another traffic update in minutes. I'm Zach Rizzle.
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It's Rock 106.1, Savannah's Rock Station. What's up, guys? Marshall here with you. And let's get into our dumbass of the day. And I'll tell you, there's one place in this world you don't mess around. One, that's Waffle House, and two, that's In-N-Out. That's right. A 53-year-old woman at an In-N-Out restaurant in Southern California named Antoinetta Sanchez started threatening workers with a large baseball bat there over the weekend. Now, it's unclear why, but one witness said she was angry about an order that was taking too long. But another person described her as a high-level tweaker, which I don't know why makes me laugh. Anyway, that's when a 20-year-old college student named Luca saw the chaos from his car at the drive-thru window and took action. Now, he jumped through the drive-thru window like Spider-Man, this is on video, grabbed a spatula and confronted the woman. He shouted at her to leave, but she kept threatening the employees, so he pulled off the good old shoulder drop maneuver to disarm her. Now, Luca is agile. He's a former gymnast, rugby player, and parkour teacher who does freestyle trampolining. So what a lucky witness to be there to help out. Now, no injuries were reported, and Antoinetta was booked on suspicion of felony vandalism and brandishing a weapon. Look, Waffle House, In-N-Out, these are American institutions. Please do not fight at them unless it's past like midnight, and then absolutely throw a chair at Waffle House. Here's Theory of a Dead Man. It's Rock 106.1.

0: Sunday at 1 p.m., the Jacksonville Jaguars kick off the season at home at Everbank Stadium as they take on the Cleveland Browns. 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
1: Keeping an eye now on congestion over towards I-16 westbound. You're slowing down there, getting past Chatham Parkway out of town there, exit 162. Picking up a little bit of speed once you're getting over towards 95 and then over towards Pooler Parkway, exit 155. Also keeping an eye on congestion over on Louisville Road, Highway 80 westbound. Slowing down there, approaching 95, getting past the interstate towards Pooler, you're picking up a little bit more speed. Another traffic update in minutes. I'm Zach Grizzle.
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Coming up on Marshall's Music News, let's talk about Andy Williams, the guitarist who passed away from Every Time I Die over the weekend. As we go to Green Day now, it's Savannah's Rock Station, Rock 106.1.

Now, a lot of people don't know how much they're appreciated until they're gone, and this is definitely one of those cases. Let's get into some Marshall's music news. Now, over the weekend, Andy Williams, the former Every Time I Die guitarist and maybe just as well-known professional wrestler for AEW, passed away after he completed an independent show in Pennsylvania. Now, he was teaming up with his partner, the Blade, and after the match, he allegedly had a cardiac event and pretty much passed away at the venue, which is absolutely terrible. Now, Andy Williams was just thoroughly eulogized on the internet afterwards in the best way. Professional wrestlers and musicians talked about how insanely incredible he was as a person. Kind, nice, great to work with. And I feel like we lost a great one. Maybe one that was not well known as some others, but it seems like Andy Williams was one of the great ones. So I wanted to make sure to point him out. Passing away at the age of 48. Unbelievable. As we go to Falling Into Verse, it's Rock 106.1. The voices.

voices in my head keep on telling me I'm cursed. 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Move!

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5: Keeping eyes on a couple of crashes now over towards Beaufort County in the South Carolina area. The first one by Buckwalter Parkway, affecting your northbound and southbound lanes nearby Bluffton Parkway. Some slight delays. And over towards Cross Islands Parkway westbound, a crash there by Buck Island Road. Two left lanes remain closed off there. Some slight delays in that area. Back towards town, congestion on Interstate 16 westbound, getting past Chatham Parkway exit 162. Over towards Pooler, getting past 95 at exit 157. That's a look at traffic. I'm Zach Grizzle.
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senior reporters, J.P. Shadrick, and former defensive lineman for the Jags, Jeff Legman, as they give you a front row seat to everything that's happening with the Jaguars. 7 p.m. this Thursday. Make sure to listen up and obviously get ready as the Jags take on the Browns in the very first game of the season this coming Sunday with kickoff at 1 o'clock. As we go to the Foos now, it's Rock 106.1.

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To be honest, this year hasn't been the best. We've been dealing with wars, the passing of beloved entertainment people like Dolly Parton and Andy Williams. And now Bruce Campbell in a recent podcast said that the cancer that he's dealing with is incurable and he's got about 5-ish years left to live, which is terrible. He just turned 68 in June. So he'll always be the king to me. We will always stay groovy because of the one and only Bruce Campbell. Let's enjoy him while he is still here to entertain us. As we go to Shine Down now, it's Rock 106.1.

0: 1 p.m., the Jacksonville Jaguars kick off the season at home at Everbank Stadium as they take on the Cleveland Browns. 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
1: Keeping eyes on a couple of crashes now over towards Beaufort County in the South Carolina area. The first one by Buckwalter Parkway, affecting your northbound and southbound lanes nearby Bluffton Parkway. Some slight delays. And over towards Cross Islands Parkway westbound, a crash there by Buck Island Road. Two left lanes remain closed off there. Some slight delays in that area. Back towards town, congestion on Interstate 16 westbound, getting past Chatham Parkway exit 162. Over towards Pooler, getting past 95 at exit 157. That's a look at traffic. I'm Zach Grizzle.
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2: Fall weather can change fast. 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

used to be. It's Rock 106.1, Savannah's Rock Station, and that wraps up the Marshall Show for Tuesday. Hope you guys have a great rest of your evening as Greg the Herald comes in next. Leaving you with Linkin Park here on Savannah's Rock Station. 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
1: 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It started way back.

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1: Oh, hell no, man. I got to go to bed at 8, get up at 5.
0: What? There's a 5 in the morning? What is the key to getting up that early?
1: You know, you just do a cup of coffee on your way, you know.
0: Okay, that sounds like lyrics for a jingle about drive-through breakfast. Here's the thing I don't understand about coffee. It's hot liquid.
1: True.
0: Yeah, because see, when I'm thirsty, I want something I can drink, not something that will turn my mouth into Mustafar.
1: So, you know, you pour the cup, let it sit for maybe 10 minutes or so, maybe.
0: What? Let it sit for 10 minutes? I need the coffee to wake me up for work, but first I have to give the coffee its work break?

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0: Hello?
1: Oh, you know, I like that we're already comfortable enough with each other that you feel you can replace the E in hello with a U. Hello.
0: Oh, is this Greg Beharrell?
1: Yeah, it feels like me. Big enough pores on my face that the microbes probably view it as their Grand Canyon.
0: This is my first time calling in, by the way. How are you?
1: Wow, first time calling a radio DJ. What brought on this desperation? So what's going on?
0: Nothing much. Since it's my first time calling, I didn't know what people usually call in for.
1: Well, most people phone in because interacting with me makes them feel better. I'm the embodiment of things could be worse.
0: That's definitely making me feel better. Thank you.
1: You're welcome. You're welcome. I do what I can.
0: Okay.

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13: I think so. Man, I miss playing football. Ever since I turned 40, I just can't find that fire I used to have.
12: Think it could be lower testosterone?
13: What do you mean?
12: I was feeling the same way. After 40, the body has less testosterone, and men lose their edge. That's why I take Nugenix Total T2.
13: That's the testosterone booster, right?
12: Yes, but Total T2 is their brand new formula that skyrockets nitric oxide levels in as little as 3 hours. Since I started taking it, I've been lifting like when we played for Coach Carter. My energy is way up, and it even spiced up things between me and the missus.
13: Are they still giving out complimentary bottles?
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16: For the afternoon, there will be some scattered showers and thunderstorms with breezy northeasterly winds, highs in the upper 80s. Tonight, evening shower, otherwise partly cloudy, lows in the lower 70s. And for Wednesday, highs in the upper 80s with a chance for some afternoon thunderstorms. That's your forecast. I'm WJCL 22 Storm Tracker meteorologist Jonathan Myers.
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It's the Greg B. Harrell Show, where we talk about weird music stuff, stuff that other shows don't talk about. And oh my goodness, does this ever fit that category? It's going to blow your mind a little bit here. A recent study showed that currently more music is being released daily than in all of the year 1989. Everyone's a musician all of a sudden. Really terrifying when you think about that in terms of mood changes.

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0: Oh, Greg DeHero. Hey, very great. I talked to you about a year ago. Don't know if you remember.
1: Ugh, I can barely remember what I ate for breakfast. I think it was no-name brand Cheerios, where the O's look like Q's. Anywho, what did we talk about?
0: Well, I'm a guitarist for 10 years, trying to get a record deal.
1: What's the long-term goal?
0: I'm out sampling my songs, trying to get discovered like Jewel did.
1: Yeah, I also tried to do what Jewel did.
0: Oh, you were also out in the streets trying to get a record deal?
1: No, I just tried to give myself a fancy name. I made everyone call me Sapphire for 2 years in the 90s.
0: Oh, I see.
1: Yeah.
0: No, I've been out here 10 years.
1: So can you score a record deal playing on the street?
0: Oh, not anymore, man. Nowadays, stars and people trying to make it on the boulevard is like the goat in Jurassic Park. Remember the goat behind the fence?
1: Wow, unexpected reference goes too.
0: Did you ever see Jurassic?
1: Yeah, I did see Jurassic Park. I like to think of myself as a Dr. Grant, but in my heart I know I'm a Dennis Nedry.
0: Okay.
1: Jurassic Park fans are going to love this.

0: It's the Greg Beharrell Show. You ever want to call the program? Well, you can. 888-760-1977. 888-760-1977. And if I can't get to the phone, because it is just me in here, leave a message, would you? Whatever you want to say. Or if you want to sing, that's fine too. I played Clue for the second time. And not only was the murderer invited back to the house, they also kept the murder weapon.
1: This Sunday at 1 p.m., the Jacksonville Jaguars kick off the season at home at Everbank Stadium as they take on the Cleveland Browns. Pre-game coverage starts at noon on your home of Jacksonville Jaguars football. 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
12: 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Police say he claimed to be a professional basketball player before driving away with the car. 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